0: No doubt. Almost got me again right now. You know I'm
1: gets,
0: a crier.
1: Gets a lot of people. Well, yeah, a lot of things get you, in fairness, but that would have gotten a lot of people. 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
11: A walk-off homer in the bottom of the 14th inning. 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
10: From opening day.
11: Hammer to left field. See you later. Mike Trout, how's that to start the season?
10: To the All-Star game.
11: Oh my goodness, he crushed it. Giancarlo Stanton and the American League with one swing has tied it up.
12: 457-foot home run. 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
13: That was amazing.
10: Plus, every game of Major League Baseball's postseason.
11: Judge back some more. Leaping and he caught it. Out of here. Mookie Betts. Shohei Ohtani.
10: Until a champion is crowned at the World Series.
11: And the Dodgers have won it. Repeat champions for the first time in baseball in 25 years. The Dodgers are World Series champs.
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14: Hey, it's Evan Cohen. Coming up Thursday, we'll react to another World Cup semifinal game between Argentina and England. 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

0: 4-under 66. Sungjae Im also in the clubhouse at 4-under. Alex Smalley, Ryan Gerard, 4-under, still on the course. Scottie Scheffler, 3-under, 1 back, after a violent lip out for birdie from 5 feet at 11. I'm Ted Emmerich, Westwood One Sports.
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10: 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When you need to rent or buy heavy equipment or a new zero-turn mower for your lawn, turn to Bobcat Enterprises. And we turn back to Jack Givens, my guest here on the Leach Report. And Jack, I know you've talked with Tom throughout the offseason about this Kentucky team upcoming for Mark Pope. Let me stipulate that we're all looking forward to seeing three-pointers from Momchilovich and whatever, and I'm sure there will be a great deal of improvement and development from Malachi Moreno. Those two people aside, is there anyone in particular you're looking forward to seeing for this Kentucky team? And I know there are a lot of new faces and new styles of play, but anyone in particular who jumps out at you?
11: Well, I'm excited to see just how good Zoom is, because I think his position, Zoom Diallo, I think his that point guard position is going to be huge for Kentucky. And from what I've seen thus far in practice, he just loves the responsibility, if you will. He loves being the leader. He loves that role. He loves that challenge. And it's been fun to see how guys have come alongside him and allowing him to do that and to be that guy. Justin McBride is interesting to me, because he has looked awesome. In my opinion, he has looked awesome in the workouts. He's a quick jumper when it comes to defending around the basket. He blocks more shots than I ever thought he would be able to at 6'8", 250. he's been fun to watch. And guess what? He shoots it well. He shoots it really well from behind the three-point line. And that could be huge when it comes to spreading the floor, the penetration that you get from guys like Alex Wilkins and some of the other points. Zoom can get downhill and get into the paint. And they're really pushing the ball out, in, out. And we have those bigs, even Malachi, who has gotten better facing the basket and shooting, not so much the three, but if you leave him around that 15 to 18 foot range, he might pull up and knock that one down. So it's going to be pretty intriguing to see what happens, but I think a lot of it's going to start at the guards, at the guard spots, the point guard spots, the guys who can penetrate and create off the dribble. Interesting team, man. It really is.
10: Yeah. I was glad to hear you say that about Zoom, because I'm the same way. Of course, it starts with point guards, got to stay healthy, but just getting a chance to talk with him, I have not had a chance to watch them work out as you have, but this guy's resume says that he's up for the job. And when you look at the guys around him, I mean, you know, he'll make everybody better and vice versa. And I've been telling anybody who will listen that Jack Givens and Cameron Mills, who go to practice, they both told me throughout last year that Braden Hawthorne is the real deal. And he's bigger and stronger now. And I know you've talked about him, but Jack, that's another guy who I find really intriguing. Everybody does.
11: Yeah, yeah. I mean, you know, it's interesting, Gabe, and I'm glad you mentioned Braden, because Braden is a tremendous talent. But I've noticed in practice, things have changed just a little bit for him, okay?
10: Really?
11: Because last year he was redshirted. So if he makes a mistake on that redshirt, on that team of guys who scrimmage all the time against the main guys.
10: Right.
11: If he makes a mistake last year, it's no big deal because, hey, he's not playing. But now his role and his responsibilities have changed. They have risen. And he makes a mistake now, especially on defense, and Mark stops, and you got to do this, and Mark Fox says, come on, you got to do this, and you got to do that. So it's a different type of mental approach for him that he is adjusting to. Now, he will do that, and he will give Kentucky some good minutes. But it's been interesting in the, I don't know, six, seven workouts that I've watched so far, his role and his responsibility and the expectations from him have changed. And from the first time I saw him to now, he's kind of growing through that, and he's becoming more and more the Braden Hawthorne we saw in practice all the time last year. So a little bit of a growing experience for him right now, but he's accepting it, and he's still looking pretty good.
10: I suspect I know the answer to this one, but how much does this team, and it's early, but how much does this team more resemble Mark Pope's first team compared to last year's team, which was riddled with injury and indecision?
11: Well, I'll start that part of the conversation with the comparison Lamont Butler and Zoom Diallo, okay? Lamont Butler wanted to be the leader, and he led by example. He led his heart lead the team, and he was so tough. I mean, I became such a Lamont Butler fan that I didn't see that last year at the point guard spot, partly because of injury, no question about that. But Lamont was injured as well. But he still figured out a way to play through that. I don't know if he was hurt quite as much as J-Lo was or as badly, but I start at that position. When you have that kind of point guard, it really helps everybody else be better. But the total overall team comparison, certainly compare this team to the to the team on March 13th because we have a lot of guys who can shoot the basketball.
12: Yeah.
11: We have a Kobe Brea and Munchilovich, no doubt about that. We have a guy in McBride who can spot people up. It's just a whole lot like Mark's first team. Yeah. They're going to shoot a lot of threes. There's no question about it. But again, it all starts with those guards, man. And just creating shots off the dribble for people and moving that ball. One more pass, and we'll have a lot of open shots.
12: Well, I'll let you go with this. I know we could sit here all day and talk about shooting with you. You never met one you didn't like. You never met a shooter you didn't like. Will right. Munchilovich, tell me a little bit about his shot, shooter to shooter, and what you saw in him when he played for Iowa State last year and what you're seeing now. I've got to think it tickles you what you see.
11: Well, yeah, I mean, he makes shots. I mean, there's no question about that. I mean, when it comes to making shots in practice, I mean, boy, you leave him open, and he's deadly. I mean, he's going to make that shot, and that's very, very evident and obvious right now. He doesn't have a pure shooter's type shot. I mean, in that, it's a little bit of the ball when it leaves his hands. It doesn't have that rotation that you see on a lot of shooters. It's a little bit of a side rotation.
12: Yeah.
11: Which goes to what I tell my grandson. You know, I mean, it doesn't matter if your shot's perfect or not. If it goes in the basket.
12: Sure.
11: I mean,
12: that's right.
11: What matters. You have to make shots. But he does that, man. He is a shooter. It's going to be interesting to see if he how well he defends. If that is something that he is truly interested in doing, and it sure seems like he is. He's better defensive player than I saw when we played against them in the tournament last year. I was thinking, well, that's a weakness that we can take advantage of. But he's a smart player. He's been around a long time. He shoots it lights out, he'll do what he's supposed to do, and that is get shots up. I like it in practice when I see him bringing the ball up the floor. And, you know, when you want to run, you push it up.
12: Yeah.
11: And I love it when I see him catch it on the wing and step into a shot just off the dribble. That's another thing he can do that that I was a little bit surprised. I thought he had to spot up and figure out a way to get open, but he steps into that shot off the dribble, and he's pretty deadly with that as well. So,
12: right.
11: I like him, Gabe. I like his game.
12: Sounds good. Jack, thanks so much. Have a great day. Hope to see you soon.
11: All right, Gabe. Thanks, man.
12: Up next, Justin Rowland. Back in a minute on the Leach Report.
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0: not doing it. That was a fire me moment for me. I'm not dressing up as a frog.
1: Well, you know, you got to make money somehow. And sometimes you
2: especially when you're a college kid, you're like, okay, whatever, I'll do it.
0: Yeah, a few years before that, I would have done it, but I had already graduated college, and I think I was wearing a suit.
2: You were professional.
0: I was sitting at a desk, and they're like, here you go. Go be a frog on campus in July and hang out, hand out, like, free Chipotle coupons. It's like, that is not happening.
1: Ryan, give me a number.
2: 7.
1: Okay. 1, 2, 3, 4, 5, 6, 7. Are you interested in any of the movies or shows that are coming out this week? You have The Odyssey coming out on Friday. It came out to 98% Rotten Tomatoes. The 3-hour movie on IMAX is getting a lot of praise. The Hawk on Netflix comes out today. Will Ferrell's 5-part comedy series where he is a golfer.
2: I might watch that one.
1: That's what's going to get you in.
3: Built for Ryan.
0: I think that's your demo. Yeah.
2: That is my
0: demo. They're counting on you to watch that
2: one. That's me.
1: And finally, a trailer of a new movie about Sylvester Stallone came out yesterday called I Play Rocky that follows Sylvester Stallone's making of the Rocky movie. Any of those three interest you?
2: That one probably interests me the most, to be honest. Really? Like a documentary type thing. I would watch that one probably first.
1: Yeah, behind the scenes of one of the greatest sports movies made.
2: I'm not watching a 3-hour movie on The Odyssey.
1: Oh, I'm going to go see The Odyssey. That's the one I'm pumped up for. Drew, I took a Greek mythology class in college.
0: Wow.
1: It was not easy, but probably one of the more interesting things that I've ever done. So I think I'm going to subscribe to, Odysseus and his journey over 20 years? What tickles your fancy when it comes to those three things?
0: I would like to see The Odyssey, but I haven't been to a movie theater. I can't even remember when. I just know that I won't do it. I mean, I would love to, but I don't see that happening, especially being so long. But I am interested in that. The Rocky one, it looks pretty good. The young Stallone looks good, but I feel like Hollywood's getting so lazy where they're just remaking everything and spinning off everything. Are they just completely out of ideas?
1: Yeah.
0: Or are they just going to make another Spider-Man next summer? I feel like we keep getting a rotation of the same stories and redoing them over and over.
1: And The Hawk, I have not heard good things yet.
0: I'm staying away from The Hawk. I can't do it. I like Will Ferrell. I think it'll ruin him for me, so I'm just going to keep my distance.
1: He's been everywhere trying to promote it, and it comes out today. So that's what's on the list of what we're watching.
2: There we go. That's what we're down to.
1: Or falling asleep to, if you're right.
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0: This is a coordinated monthly test of the broadcast stations of your area. Equipment that can quickly warn you during emergencies is being tested. If this had been an actual emergency, such as a tornado or flash flood or a civil emergency warning, official messages would have followed the alert tone. This concludes this test of the emergency alert system.
1: Nine, he's three back.
2: Wasn't that easy a day. I mean, 400's leading at the moment, so I think shows like the difficulty of sort of maybe getting it close. So 1-under's a good start to the week.
1: Bryson DeChambeau was at 4-under before a bogey at the last. Still a 367 for DeChambeau. He's one back. Former Open champion Colin Morikawa birdies the ninth. He is 3-under making the turn. Top-ranked Scottie Scheffler two back after a 2-under 68. And Rory McIlroy would like to kick it into gear. He is 1-over through six. That is 5 off the pace. I'm Ted Emmerich, Westwood One Sports.
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8: From the Cromwell Weather Center, I'm Jeff Daly. Sunshine today, but a 50-50 chance of afternoon rain, our high at 90. Partly cloudy tonight, a 20% chance of showers, mainly before 9 o'clock, a low of 74. Tomorrow, sunny, but a 70% chance of afternoon rain at a high of 88. 30% chance of rain tomorrow night, and a 60% chance of rain on Saturday. Sunday, sunny, a 30% chance for showers and a high of 88.
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12: I'm Christine Lisi. Today marked the first public appearance for LeBron James since he decided to leave the Lakers a little more than 2 weeks ago. During his appearance at FanFest in New York City, the NBA free agent acknowledged the ongoing chatter about his future without revealing where he plans to continue his career. ESPN's Shyam Charania.
13: I don't know if I'm holding my breath for an announcement this week, but I think as we get into next week, I do think this process is getting closer and closer to the end here. LeBron James has all the information that he needs to make a decision. All the GMs, the owners, the president, they've all made their pitch through Rich Paul's agent.
12: Shams on the Pat McAfee Show. Leading LeBron contenders, Cavaliers, Heat, 76ers, Warriors, Timberwolves. The NBA is investigating the four-year, $64 million deal between Gary Trent Jr. and the Bucks for possible salary cap circumvention. Righty Chase Burns, one of the best young pitchers in all of baseball, agreed with the Reds on a seven-year, $105 million extension. Jackson Subra has the lead at the Open Championship at 5-under. Bryson DeChambeau and Colin Morikawa are two back. Scottie Scheffler is three off the lead.
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16: Raiders, how dare you bespeech our name like that and say we're the worst fan base. We are the classiest. We got the best tailgate. How are we the worst? I don't understand.
17: I had your back, Cooley. I told him I would take the Raiders off of that worst list, and I almost put them on my best list.
15: Terrible fan.
16: Much love, crazy.
15: Yeah. You're wearing the Halloween costumes to the game. I mean, come on, show your face. Show everybody who you are.
17: Stop.
15: You don't have to be embarrassed.
17: Take off the mask.
15: You only wear a mask when you're ashamed. You don't have to be ashamed.
18: He would have gotten away with it, too, if it weren't for those meddling kids.
14: This is Freddie and Harry.

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9: I'm Christine Lisi. For the first time since announcing he was leaving the Lakers, LeBron James offered his first public comments regarding his NBA free agency during his appearance at FanFest in New York City. James made it clear to the crowd he is well aware of the rumors surrounding his decision on where he'll play next, but he did not give a clue which team might be in the lead. The waiting game not helping any of his potential teams, explains ESPN's Brian Windhorst.
10: He has not expressed what he deems as his important deciding factors when picking a team. And we know we've been told that he's seeking basketball happiness, but that isn't firm. Nobody knows what that means. And so we've seen teams not be able to make any moves to make their situations more attractive to him because they don't know what he wants.
9: The NBA is probing the four-year, $64 million deal Gary Trent Jr. agreed to in order to re-sign with the Bucks for possible salary cap circumvention. From ESPN's Jeff Passan, All-Star righty Chase Burns and the Reds agreed on a seven-year, $105 million extension. Jackson Subra leads the Open Championship at 5-under. Scottie Scheffler is three strokes back.
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0: The civil authorities have issued a required monthly test for all of Kentucky beginning at 2:50 p.m. and ending at 3:50 p.m. This is a coordinated monthly test of the Kentucky Emergency Alert System. 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
13: From the Cromwell Weather Center, I'm Jeff Daly. Sunshine today, but a 50-50 chance of afternoon rain, our high at 90. Partly cloudy tonight, a 20% chance of showers, mainly before 9 o'clock, a low of 74. Tomorrow, sunny, but a 70% chance of afternoon rain at a high of 88. 30% chance of rain tomorrow night, and a 60% chance of rain on Saturday. Sunday, sunny, a 30% chance for showers and a high of 88.
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16: I'm Christine Lisi. LeBron James made his first public comments on his NBA free agency since announcing he was leaving the Lakers. He didn't offer any clues, though, to his thought process on his next team. He did have some fun with fans today about the teams linked to him, said he heard the 76ers, heard the Warriors. They are among the leaders for James, along with the Cavaliers, Heat, and Timberwolves. Minnesota gives him the best chance to win now, believes ESPN's Kendrick Perkins.
17: They moved the needle for me, especially after them getting LaMelo Ball. When you look at their roster and what they have, LeBron James fits perfect with that starting lineup. He fills that void that they're missing since losing Julius Randle. They have great play that's going to come in off the bench. I love what Jaden McDaniels is going to bring to the table.
16: The NBA is investigating Gary Trent Jr.'s four-year deal to re-sign with the Bucks for possible salary cap circumvention. The Reds rewarding righty Chase Burns amid a breakout 2026 season. Burns, one of the best young pitchers in all of baseball, agreed to a seven-year, $105 million extension with Cincinnati, reports ESPN's Jeff Passan.
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21: 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Hey, I appreciate y'all taking the call. 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I'm in tears. 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Uh-huh. When I get in my car, that's my solace. 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Y'all make people laugh. Y'all make people cry. I listen to y'all every single day. The safe space, what y'all, listen, y'all boys are special. Continue to do what y'all doing. Y'all, man, the bidet, Harry, what is going on?
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11: From the Cromwell Weather Center, I'm Jeff Daly. Sunshine today, but a 50-50 chance of afternoon rain, our high at 90. Partly cloudy tonight, a 20% chance of showers, mainly before 9 o'clock, a low of 74. Tomorrow, sunny, but a 70% chance of afternoon rain at a high of 88. 30% chance of rain tomorrow night, and a 60% chance of rain on Saturday. Sunday, sunny, a 30% chance for showers and a high of 88.

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5: From the Cromwell Weather Center, I'm Jeff Daly. Sunshine today, but a 50-50 chance of afternoon rain, our high at 90. Partly cloudy tonight, a 20% chance of showers, mainly before 9 o'clock, a low of 74. Tomorrow, sunny, but a 70% chance of afternoon rain at a high of 88. 30% chance of rain tomorrow night, and a 60% chance of rain on Saturday. Sunday, sunny, a 30% chance for showers and a high of 88. Today.
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8: I'm Christine Lisi. For the first time since announcing he was leaving the Lakers, LeBron James spoke publicly on his NBA free agency during his appearance at FanFest in New York City. James made it clear to the crowd he's well aware of the rumors surrounding his decision on where he'll play next, but he didn't give a clue which team might be in the lead. The waiting game isn't helping any of his potential teams, explains ESPN's Brian Windhorst.
9: He has not expressed what he deems as his important deciding factor is when picking a team. And we know we've been told that he's seeking basketball happiness, but that isn't firm. Nobody knows what that means. And so we've seen teams not be able to make any moves to make their situations more attractive to him because they don't know what he wants.
8: The NBA is probing the four-year, $64 million deal Gary Trent Jr. agreed to re-sign with the Bucks for possible salary cap circumvention. From ESPN's Jeff Passan, All-Star right-hander Chase Burns and the Reds agreed on a seven-year, $105 million extension. Jackson Suber leads the Open Championship at 5-under. Scottie Scheffler is three back in golf's final major of the year.
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2: Overnight, partly cloudy with a low of 74, a 20% chance of rain before 11 p.m., then some patchy fog possible late. Tomorrow, partly cloudy with a high of 89 and a 60% chance of scattered rain, mainly in the afternoon and evening. Saturday will be partly cloudy with a high of 91 and a 40% chance of scattered rain. I'm meteorologist Arden Gregory with your 14 First Alert forecast.
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1: What's up, man?
0: We've almost made it through the weekend.
1: We have almost made it through the weekend.

0: text in your opinion there, 270-903-0389. And we would love for you to send us your Mount Rushmores of Owensboro sports personalities. That's tomorrow's show. We're going to cap the week off. Going to have that. I have my Mount Rushmore.
1: I have mine, and we'll compare at the end of the show.
0: Yeah, not today.
1: No, no, tomorrow. I'm talking about you. Well, no, well, because I want to have something put up for when people are watching the live stream. Well,
0: after the radio.
1: After the radio show, we'll decide what, if it's the same four, great. But if we're
0: doing we're just gonna do our own.
1: Back and forth. Oh, we're doing
0: our own. Yeah.
1: No, okay.
0: This isn't like a list.
1: Okay.
0: I don't want to do like this is definitive. Top 10.
1: You have yours and I have mine.
0: Yeah, we both have our own.
1: Well, I need to get yours so I can get it.
0: And I think everybody can have their own, you know, list. Obviously, it's just an opinion. It's not like we're doing like all-time resumes.
1: Right.
0: Like this is like who had the best for me. I mean, the biggest influence on me.
1: Yep. All right.
0: Or who you've enjoyed covering sports in your lifetime here in Owensboro, and it is just Owensboro. I mean, I've reached out to several people to make sure I'm not like forgetting someone or missing someone in my lifetime. Probably in the early 90s I guess, if you had a sports personality. So that's kind of my area. So I'm thinking like, okay, if you're older and maybe you listen live at 5, no disrespect, right? Respect your elders, right? And if someone maybe before that time period had a big
1: send them out to us.
0: Area, we'd love to hear your Mount Rushmores as well.
1: So. I'm curious to see. Since we're only going to do, you're going to have your own list. I'm going to have my Mount Rushmore. I want to know who's on your Mount Rushmore because I don't want it to affect mine.
0: Yeah, I'll say it doesn't matter.
1: No,
0: I will say that I have three guys that are absolutely chiseled up there on the mountain, right?
1: Yes, I did too. So it's probably the same three.
0: Two, though, that like I'm going to put on there. Like it's my Mount Rushmore. If I have to
1: Hold on, Steve. Yeah. No, this is not like, listen, Mount Rushmore has four statues. That's it.
0: Yeah.
1: You cannot give me, you can say, hey, this one was really Punk close.
0: It's like there's not even, it shouldn't even be a Mount Rushmore. It's like six grandfathers or something like that.
1: No.
0: So my sixth grandfather.
1: No, you can just miss the cut, but you got to, if you're going to do a Mount Rushmore, there can only be four.
0: There's really five guys though that really
1: you got to make a choice. You got to make a choice between them.
0: Yeah, I'll figure it out.
1: Yeah,
0: we got 24 hours.
1: There you go.
0: Figure it out.
1: There you go.
0: Green River Area Federal Credit Union text line 270-903-0389. Send us your Mount Rushmores of Owensboro sports personalities. That can be people who've called games on the radio. That could be
1: TV.
0: Obviously, journalists. Right. Oh yeah, TV. News journalist, all the that all applies, but really it's just for the Owensboro area.
1: If you want to send us yours in for the third region, we'll recognize
0: it. Yeah, third region falls under that category.
1: I do, yeah. The ESPN Owensboro area.
0: Yeah, yeah. I mean, we Henderson. I had a couple like Patton from Henderson would probably be in the mix.
1: Yes,
0: for Mount, but Henderson.
1: They're the second region.
0: I'm kind of wanting to keep it like in this area. So, yeah,
1: the third region.
0: And I mean, maybe there's some Evansville guys, but they did cover some on TV. They may make it in there.
1: Well, I mean, Evansville.
0: It'd be a fun. The thing is the number one thing is forget the Mount Rushmore for a minute. We're going to mention probably no less than like 15 people. I'd say somewhere in that ballpark, 10 to 15. Names, and it'll be fun just to kind of talk about them.
1: Absolutely.
0: Kind of they kind of paved the way, I feel like.
1: We wouldn't be here if it wasn't for them.
0: I certainly wouldn't be here without the influence of several great ones around the area. So looking very forward to highlighting that on tomorrow's show. Download the Owensboro Radio app. You can listen anywhere in the world. 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We are going to have a Van Atten's Pitmaster Barbecue Sauce LA 5.
1: It's a good one.
0: Have some fun. We'll have some fun. I mean, today's, let's be clear, is this the most dead sports day of the year? I guess baseball's back today, though, isn't it?
1: No, it's tomorrow, isn't it?
0: Phillies play today.
1: Okay, but know, no, yeah, yeah, yeah, you're right, because the All-Star game was Tuesday. Was. Yesterday was,
0: yesterday probably.
1: It was. That's a great trivia question, that there's only 2 days in the year that there's not either or all baseball, basketball, NBA, MLB, NHL, and NFL games.
0: 2 days.
1: There's only 2 days in the entire.
0: I know yesterday was one of those.
1: The day before and the day after the MLB All-Star game.
0: Yeah, and I almost don't even count the day before because you got the home run derby, and at least it's
1: but
0: like.
1: It's not a game.
0: It's not a game.
1: Yeah, right.
0: It's not a game. Game within the game.
1: Because anymore, even on the holidays, whether it be Christmas now, you know, the NBA always played on Christmas. New Year's, you're getting a lot of games on New Year's too. Thanksgiving, NFL was always there. Like, there you go.
0: Yeah.
1: And MLB basically plays from April all the way to October. So any summertime, you got an MLB
0: college
1: game somewhere.
0: On. Yeah. That's why I guess the good timing for the ESPYs, which, I mean, it is what it is. If you like it, cool.
1: When was that last night?
0: Last night.
1: I didn't watch it.
0: I didn't see it.
1: I mean, the ESPYs to me have gone nothing, and no offense.
0: It's kind of played out.
1: Right.
0: The ESPYs just kind of.
1: Well, it ended after Jim Valvano's speech. I mean, let's just be honest. Like,
0: it was
1: Arthur
0: cool
1: Ashe.
0: First. Yeah.
1: And then Jim Valvano, what can you know? I love Stuart Scott, but yeah, I mean, it's also kind of coming like every award show that it's all about, you know.
0: I don't know. I feel like it. I feel like there's every once in a while you'll get a cool moment, you know, in there. But it is what it is. I didn't watch it, so we won't talk about that.
1: It's still gone downhill since Valvano.
0: Oh, it's gone downhill since the beginning for sure. But
1: Valvano was maybe one of the greatest.
0: ESPN's got to have something to put on TV,
1: right? Jim Valvano's speech was probably the greatest awards dinner speech of all time.
0: Yeah, I mean, they still play it every year.
1: I should.
0: Right.
1: I still listen to it 3 or 4 times a year.
0: Yeah.
1: No, I mean, it has nothing to do with just the whole, you know, knowing what he was looking at and knowing that, you know, the end was very near, and to give that speech talking about, you know, you need to laugh. You need to bring your emotions to tears every day. You need to think. I mean, it was just amazing.
0: Yeah. It's kind of a,
1: like, if you'll live your life
0: in a nutshell,
1: if you will live your life every day based on what he told you in that speech, you will be one happy camper.
0: I don't disagree.
1: And one full life.
0: Yeah, I think he lived a pretty full one. So
1: he's
0: still making a huge impact now. So, you know, that, I don't know how we got there. But
1: do you think he's in heaven looking around still looking for somebody to hug?
0: Probably. No, I mean, you got plenty of people there to hug, I think. It's like a daily thing.
1: But is that like the thing, though? It's like, oh, no, you can't hug him, man. You know, he's got to go around looking for somebody.
0: Yeah, probably the case. Probably right happening as we speak right now. But yeah, man, Dust Bowl kicks off tonight.
1: Yes.
0: Just wanted to highlight that. Obviously, it's been a big we've really highlighted and hit it home the last few years. 35 teams signed up. There's a good article in the Messenger today about that. 5-on-5 and 3-on-3.
1: We'll probably be down there Wednesday and Thursday for Live at 5.
0: Next week?
1: Mm-hmm.
0: Wednesday night. That's great. That's a great segue, because Wednesday, if we're going to be there, it's kids' night.
1: Okay.
0: And I will be back. I'll be gone Monday, Tuesday.
1: Me too. Well, I mean, I'm going to still do the show, but I'll be in Evansville for the manager's meetings.
0: So Dave filled in?
1: Dave's going to fill in. Yeah, Dave's going to fill in, I think.
0: If not, I may be available for a call on Tuesday. But Monday I'll be in the air, so that won't be possible. But Wednesday night at the Dust Bowl next week, if we're planning to be there. Kids night. They're going to have video game trailers out there, bouncy houses. So really cool event there. Most of the nights will have a theme night. Mm-hmm. I think there's a gospel night. Special Olympics will have a game, I believe. You'll have OPD and OFD having a game.
1: I think that's on championship night, isn't it?
0: I believe so.
1: I think so, because I believe
0: Saturday.
1: That's Saturday the 25th.
0: Yeah.
1: We'll be down there. 102.7 The Game will be there to bring you the championship games.
0: Oh, okay.
1: Myself and Brad and Matt will be doing the it'll basically be Beyond the Bench championship games. Because the one thing they don't really do is
0: don't get rosters.
1: We don't get rosters, and there's not a lot of jerseys have numbers on them. So it's just like, okay, the little man over here.
0: Yeah.
1: But we'll be down there to call the high school championship game. I think the OPD and fire department game, and then also the open division men's game on that Saturday, the 25th. So we'll be down there, and you can hear all that right here on 102.7 The Game.
0: Yeah. So we're gearing towards that. Kicks off tonight. It goes all the way to next Saturday. You can still have the men's and women's open divisions. You have the boys and girls high school divisions, middle school and elementary school divisions down there as well. Kendall Perkins Park,
1: mm-hmm.
0: Best basketball in the tri-state area.
1: I tell you what, it's really good.
0: And the food,
1: dude.
0: The food.
1: Listen, there were a couple last year
0: right now
1: that was unbelievable. And then also too, if you're out there, listen, Danielle Acton, I need that catfish again on Friday night, because I know this. It may have been the best catfish I've ever eaten.
0: I'll be in Nashville that Friday night. But I was going to say, man, that catfish would bring me out.
1: Oh, it was tremendous.
0: going to see the Turnpike Troubadours next
1: Friday. It was tremendous. It was absolutely tremendous.
0: I don't have any doubt, really. But running now through next Saturday is the Dust Bowl and all that food. I need to stay away from it because today is the official first day of training for the 5K for me.
1: Really?
0: Yeah.
1: In this heat?
0: I ran 2 miles today.
1: Today you did?
0: Yeah.
1: How did that go?
0: Excruciating. If I'm being honest.
1: Did your...
0: But it went better than I would have anticipated it to go. Since I haven't ran in probably a year.
1: Unlike Briggins, your heart didn't go into palpitations?
0: Yeah, it did.
1: Oh, it did?
0: I was struggling. Okay. I was struggling. I had to actually had to cut it down and walk quite a bit. But I say when I ran 2 miles, it was run... walk 2 miles.
1: So, I got you. I'm proud of you after getting ready for training on this. You're not gonna. This is the time.
0: I have to, man.
1: Here's the thing.
0: I'm the heaviest I've ever been. I'm not in good shape. Like I gotta get better. I mean, the good Lord wants me to get in better shape.
1: Okay, I know that. There are a lot of things, like whether it be a bracket challenge that we do between me and you, or a bowling challenge, or I mean. All kinds of challenges. You seem to embarrass your family and Amber. So what I want...
0: Every one of them. I'm going to do that again.
1: No, because you're going to break the 30-minute mile, and you're going to make Amber proud.
0: Well,
1: and we're going to get
0: you
1: trained.
0: I'll tell you where I'm at. Today, run, walk, right? 28 minutes.
1: Okay.
0: 2 miles.
1: So you're going to have to...
0: But also, it's...
1: it's about 3 miles for a 5K.
0: 105-degree heat index.
1: Right, but so...
0: When I ran.
1: But it's 3K. It's 5K, which is about 3.1
0: miles.
1: Right.
0: I already know,
1: you're at 28 minutes for two, so you need to pick that up. You can do it.
0: 35 minutes is my personal goal, and I don't know that that's going to change. Maybe it will as I get closer.
1: Oh, 30. No, come on.
0: 35 minutes. I'm telling
1: you. It's like 12 minutes a mile, Steve. You can do it.
0: You're going to get out there and do it? You think you can do it 35-minute 5K?
1: Yeah, I think so.
0: Oh, I don't know.
1: Not right this second, but give me between now and then, yeah.
0: Yeah. Let's do it then.
1: Well, somebody's got to do the radio while you and Briggins are doing this, and it's painful.
0: Let's do it then.
1: We did a 5K.
0: The fact that I'm even like going out there to even do it is a start.
1: It is.
0: I mean, let's see if I can keep it up. I mean,
1: and when I was at EBM, we did a 5K every year for breast cancer awareness over there in Evansville, and I think I did it in like 27 minutes or whatever. So
0: yes, I've never been a runner, man.
1: I'm not. No, I walked a lot of it, or speed walked a lot of it, and ran some of it. So.
0: Based on what I did today, I'm optimistic that I can get to the 30-minute range, but we'll see. I mean, it's gonna. Then no Travis Holtry. That's for sure. I can tell you that much. But for day one, I feel like it's a success.
1: That's a good start. It's a success.
0: I've sweat off a couple pounds today, I feel like. So that's a good thing.
1: You just walk outside, you sweat off 3 pounds.
0: You know, my buddy Jay, who's really into running, he would leave on his lunch break, and he would run 5K on lunch. And he would circle back to work in the middle of the summer, just like it is today. Of course, he would come in his running clothes, but he would go, wash off and come right back, and boom, he's done. Today, I didn't stop sweating for like an hour and a half after
1: I would need. I mean, if I were to do that, do I have a shower?
0: Clothes back on.
1: Do you have a shower?
0: Yeah, we do.
1: I mean, if you're going to do that, you'd have to get in the shower.
0: Like we just had a whole workout room up there.
1: Okay,
0: I went home and did it. I ran around my neighborhood, so I.
1: That's got some hills involved in it, too, where you live. So
0: you're exactly right.
1: I'll tell you what.
0: The hills were deadly.
1: Let's get you over there on Asbury, running up that hill on Asbury, training like Jerry Rice.
0: Is there going to be any hills in the 5K?
1: No, I don't think so, because most of it's over there by the health park, and there's really not a lot of hills in that area. Pretty flat.
0: Jay, he would always get back, and he'd be like, man, I tried to take this route, and man, that hill just killed me. And I'm like, is it that big? Is it? Yes.
1: Yes.
0: Going downhill,
1: easy
0: money. Uphill, no. That's where I was doing a lot of my walk jogs.
1: Well, you need to do a lot of that in Trinity Hills, not on the backside of it. I mean, like Asbury and Epworth Lane, and where you get those. I mean,
0: one thing that hasn't changed since I was a wee little lad is I don't like stray dogs, and so I like to run where I know for sure I'm not going to get attacked. Okay. I almost did get attacked by a German Shepherd actually today, but he was fenced in.
1: Come run by my house.
0: I went the other direction. I was probably the fastest. Yeah, right. Got plenty of dogs over there. Anyway, I didn't mean to take that on a whole tangent, but it is a monumental thing today to start the training for that. I'm not here to tell you I'm going to beat Briggins. The fact of the matter is, just get across the finish line.
1: You're one training session ahead of Briggins right
0: Hopefully
1: now.
0: Hopefully, I'm not so the last. Number, I guess really my realistic goal is not to be the last person across the finish line.
1: Not to have the people who are running the event.
0: Everybody just left. Like 40 minutes. Everybody's left. They're taking the finish line down. Here he comes. There he is. We see him. Somebody go get a golf cart and go get Steve. Get ready for it. I'm just telling you. But British Open. Yeah. I know we're going to talk a little bit about that. I think I'm going to push that to the LA 5.
1: Yeah, because I've got a question about it in the LA 5.
0: Yeah, and we'll just dive into what happened today. You know, I talk all the time about how I still read the Messenger, and I can back it up by talking about the stories they put in there. And this is, I don't do this often because a little bit of a sore spot. I'd love to get them on board here on Live at 5. They're not, but every once in a while we'll throw them a bone is Ellis Park.
1: Mm-hmm.
0: And Ellis Park, I'm talking directly to you right now. You need Live at 5 in your life. Mm-hmm. Because reading that article today, I saw a couple things in there, some quotes in there. Like, I think people may have forgot about how entertaining it is to come out to Ellis Park and like watch. I think people forgot. Or, you know, I think people may have forgot about the casino over here, like, because Owensboro's got one now.
1: Mm-hmm.
0: And it's like, so I'm hearing a lot of, I think people forgot. Well, there's no better way to remind people of what's going on at Ellis Park than to jump right here on Live at 5 and partner up. So
1: I agree.
0: That's my sales pitch to you, Ellis. We will make sure people don't forget. Me and Amber were over there Saturday, actually. And, you know, enjoyed our time over there.
1: Are you going over for the Cromwell Media Day over there?
0: See, that's the day of the Turnpike concert. It just depends on when we're leaving for Nashville because we're going to be staying the night down there and all that jazz. But I'd love to. I mean, Ellis is always a good time, man.
1: Oh, come on. Now, you and me and Dave and Todd and Travis and
0: – Yeah, I mean
1: – I mean, the guys, we'd have a blast. Tickets.
0: I mean, I'm going to see Turnpike, but if I – but
1: you can see the Turnpike anywhere. Just go up to New Jersey and drive on the Turnpike all you want.
0: I can get over there maybe for an hour or two.
1: Yeah.
0: Maybe before on the way out of town. Possibly. But that's a conversation for another day as well. But Owensboro Racing and Gaming was mentioned in there as well. Great partners there. Mm-hmm. So, you know, once again, we love to partner up.
1: There you go.
0: Just saying, just throwing it out there. I'd love to talk a little bit about it. But last thing I want to touch on here in the Potpourri first segment is 7-on-7's full-blown fired up.
1: They are.
0: Like, I've talked to a few folks around the area. I know yesterday Apollo and Grayson were down in Bowling Green mm-hmm. with Bowling Green, Glasgow, Greenwood. Good reports across the board. I'm thinking these baseball kids are gonna, you know, a couple of them I think are gonna play. I think they're gonna play.
1: Here's my question.
0: July.
1: Here's my question.
0: So you know, I'm not gonna commit to anything.
1: Was Ty on there playing 7-on-7?
0: Not this, but he has been at practice.
1: Okay.
0: Yeah. So Ty, we got to get you out there. But I mean, the thing is, I'm pretty confident. That he will be.
1: Okay.
0: Milburn will be.
1: Well, sure. I mean, but you don't need to know because of the injury.
0: I don't think he'll be toting the rock like 40 times a game or anything. They're going to take care of him.
1: I think he helps them more as a linebacker than he does as a running back. I mean, me personally, I mean, he's more important at that position.
0: As we talked about with Caden Hanshaw, right? Yes. I mean, him out there for Grayson. Those are the two reports we got. I think Owensboro will be in action this weekend.
1: Catholic looked really good over in Evansville. They went over there and played at the Wrights Bowl.
0: Yeah.
1: And I think played Castle and Modern Day and destroyed both of them.
0: Wow. Okay. Well, so there you go. See, I was thinking the Catholic, I know they're going to be down, is it Greenwood?
1: Probably.
0: On Friday night, I think. Apollo will be down there too. So I might get some more reports out of it and we'll talk a little more.
1: But take 7-on-7 score, they don't mean anything.
0: No, 7-on-7.
1: It's like the NFL draft combine. It's football in shorts and t-shirts.
0: Allen Iverson said it best. We're talking about practice.
1: Yes.
0: We ain't talking about a game. You don't go play 7 DBs to try to win a 7-on-7 game.
1: Like, no, and then
0: how's that helping your team?
1: Well, not just that. It's football in helmets and shorts.
0: Yeah, I mean.
1: I mean, it's just what it is.
0: See it every year. But, I mean, it is a good spot to highlight great quarterbacks.
1: Right,
0: and
1: I think
0: Jamel and Max, and of course,
1: An up and comer is the Grayson County quarterback who's put up some. I mean, say what you want to say, but you know, he threw 14 touchdowns and no interceptions or something like that over the weekend down there when he was in Bowling Green. I think it's more about learning. Hey, who can
0: timing and
1: yeah, but also hey, who has the ability that when they need to can go out and throw the football? And that's not something Grayson has done a lot of.
0: Yeah.
1: And so when you hear about this kid, this young, I think junior. know, he's 6 foot four, 6 foot five, sling it around a little bit.
0: Got the look.
1: That can kind of change the way that offense is played. So that's one to keep an eye on. And then just, you know what you're going to get.
0: And a team like, I think a team, you talk about a team not traditionally strong in 7-on-7 would be Muhlenberg.
1: Yes.
0: But you look at what they have right now, and I feel like that could be a, you have really strong, big wide receivers, big targets on the outside, and the great quarterback in Clay Wilkin.
1: Yep.
0: And so, you know, that's another team. You know, the teams like, you know, I say that. I mean, even Hancock now. I mean,
1: you know, he's a sophomore now.
0: Yeah, coming on board. You got some weapons. But like a team like McLean or maybe even Ohio that's more of a ground-based team, you know, it is what it is. You just go out there, and I think it's as much defensive. You learn as much defensively if you're playing it the right way.
1: I will say, though, and I didn't think you could beat it from a few years ago, but I think as a whole for the region this year, you may have to go another 40 years before you have the overall quarterback play that we're going to see in this region this year.
0: Yeah, it's at its peak. I mean, the whole area is at its peak with recruiting. I mean, you know, and it's awesome to be a part of it. It's awesome to see it blossom. And these we're going to send a lot of kids off to play college football.
1: Right. The one is the three at the top in Carruthers, in Johnson, and in Ganaway are going to be – they set those three alone set the bar at the top. And then when you get a kid like Grayson coming in, you know, and some of the next level quarterbacks are at a higher level than they've ever been also.
0: I didn't mean to like completely derail your
1: point. No, that's okay.
0: I'm sure
1: it was Whitlock saying something.
0: Just the comment alone was what got me to laugh. Much rather hear about Chuck Schumer passing gas than to hear me talk about training for a 5K. Green River Area Federal Credit Union text line doesn't get any better than that. We're going to do a Van Attens LA 5 coming up next here. You're listening to Live at 5. Wait a minute. We're going to pause it.
1: Yes.
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3: 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Prevagen, made for your brain. Late afternoon at Royal Birktail, and Sung J.M. and Dan Brown still lead in the first round at 4-under. They shot 66 earlier this morning. Tommy Fleetwood, who grew up just down the road in Southport, opened with a 1-under 69. He's 3 back.
4: Wasn't that easy a day. I mean, 4-under's leading at the moment, so I think shows like the difficulty of sort of maybe getting it close. So 1-under's a good start to the week.
3: Bryson DeChambeau was at 4-under before a bogey at the last. Still a 3-under 67 for DeChambeau. He's 1 back. Former Open champion Colin Morikawa birdies the 9th. He is 3-under making the turn. Top-ranked Scottie Scheffler 2 back after a 2-under 68. And Rory McIlroy would like to kick it into gear. He is 1 over through 6. That is 5 off the pace. I'm Ted Emmerich, Westwood One Sports.
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0: 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Stephen A. Turner, Vic Evans here in the Floor Concept Studios. And while we were away, Amber had texted me. She reminded me that we need to get a cowboy hat. I'm going to see Turnpike on Friday, next Friday. So I'm looking for is like a Carson Hocevar, if anybody's familiar with NASCAR. Richard Petty, I guess, mm-hmm. would be a better, with the big feather, you know, in the front, man. I think that's what, and I told Amber for at least a week
1: after
0: this
1: first
0: Turnpike thing, I'm going to shave my, like, the scruff. I don't call this a beard because it's really just scruff. I'm just lazy. I don't shave. But I'm going to shave it off and do the mustache.
1: Oh, are you?
0: With the cowboy hat.
1: Wow.
0: And some big sunglasses and from Turnpike.
1: And
0: I got to fit in. We're going to Nashville.
1: Well, I don't even know who Turnpike is.
0: Turnpike Troubadours. We got the Creakers from Kentucky.
1: Are you
0: going to
1: wear
0: opening.
1: Spurs? Cowboy boots?
0: No, I don't know, Spurs. Cowboy boots. We do have a boot barn out there now.
1: Maybe you got to get cowboy boots.
0: Though. I don't know. I mean, if you get one of the cowboy hat, you got to have to have boots.
1: Probably. Yeah. I mean, you can't.
0: I mean, I don't know. I mean, if somebody wants to sponsor me,
1: well,
0: I'll wear boots.
1: Here's the funny part, though, okay? This is where it really doesn't make sense. Is you put on the boots, uh-huh. put on the jeans, going down there with the cowboy hat on, with the big feather on it, uh-huh. and you're going to walk out and get into a little bitty car.
0: Oh, yeah.
1: That is, it's not a pickup truck.
0: Not only that, but it's a hybrid.
1: It's a hybrid. Yes.
0: Yeah.
1: Yes, you thought about
0: gas price. I'm all about saving money.
1: Well, I understand it, but it's kind of, it's like.
0: I was thinking more just cowboy hats and flip flops.
1: Oh, like,
0: hat and flip flops.
1: No. Let's get to the Van Attens LA 5 after that.
0: Van Attens award winning Pitmaster barbecue sauce, from backyard grills to big events. They make it pit perfect every time. Be sure and follow them on Facebook. They also have an incredible website, tell you where to get their sauces and
1: the sweet heat in the original. Yeah,
0: Dave gave it really high rankings too. Van Attens is where flavor wins.
1: I'm already on the lookout. I'm almost through the original bottle, and I'm gonna have to go get some more. Yeah, it's
0: need
1: so good.
0: I need a bottle.
1: It's so good.
0: I need a bottle. I need to go out to Rural King.
1: Yeah, I'll talk to Aaron for you too.
0: Fun trip at Rural King.
1: Yeah.
0: Anyway, let's get to it.
1: Find a
0: five questions.
1: Do you ever come back with a chicken?
0: I almost did. My daughter's, yeah. Actually, it's funny because I'm transferring all my photos from Dropbox to Google Photos, and actually came across a picture today from Rural King. It's two chickens, and then my daughters both put their heads in there, you know, like you're at Holiday World or whatever, and mm-hmm. I came across that picture today. I remember them trying to twist my arm into bringing chicks home.
1: That's what you
0: did
1: need.
0: Did not happen.
1: In your Drew backyard.
0: Line, no way.
1: Van Atten's LA 5 question number one. Yes, the first round has been played. Still going on right now because they play all the way to like midnight because it's all sunshine and rainbows over there. Kind of like what it's going to be when they get to daylight savings time full time here.
0: Yes, yeah.
1: But who do you like to win the British Open? I don't know. Do you like kids going to school at like 9 o'clock in the morning and still being dark?
0: Yeah, that's kind of that is weird. I mean that will be weird, and then getting up in the morning will be super weird. But let's get to
1: who you got winning the British Open.
0: Well, the thing is that when I looked at this earlier, I thought the round was finished.
1: No,
0: and then out of the blue, oh boy, comes out of nowhere. I'm trying to find the rankings.
1: They play to like 10 o'clock

0: Scheffler, he's at two.
1: He's at two.
0: Yeah.
1: He was at three, and then he lost. I think he lost the stroke there.
0: He finished at two for the day. I mean, but if you look at it in the last few majors,
1: he's always around.
0: He would be, but in the last few majors, he'd be like 10 shots off the pace in the first round and have to try to come all the way back.
1: Right.
0: He's going to be within, well, good within striking distance.
1: Good start.
0: And he's a defending champion.
1: Yeah. Is that who you're picking? I mean, he's an easy pick. Come on.
0: I'm going to go DeChambeau. I'm going to go DeChambeau.
1: I like Bryson.
0: It's a course that you can out. If the weather's good, he can overpower that course.
1: My official pick,
0: okay,
1: is going to be way off the beaten path.
0: Okay,
1: and it's just because I'm just going to go throw a dart at the dartboard. Victor Hovland.
0: That's not a bad pick.
1: He's even for the day, so he's five shots back right now. I'm just throwing a dart and see what happens. I mean, Morikawa's at two under.
0: Fleetwood's another one. I think he finished at one under. He's a guy.
1: He's the guy who's due to win one.
0: Is he the next Colin Montgomery? Is he the next, like, the guy that's always going to be the greatest of his era not to win a major? Kind of like Colin Montgomery was in my era.
1: He had really good odds. Fleetwood had really good odds. I mean, Hatton is one under. Rahm is one under. I mean, Shoffley's there. Brooks Koepka's at even. So he's
0: Justin Thomas is at even.
1: Justin. Is he?
0: Mm-hmm.
1: Okay. I'm thinking of Justin Rose. My bad. Rose had a miserable day.
0: Well, yeah.
1: Five over or something like that. Spieth, miserable day.
0: Well, I mean,
1: Auberg and Rory.
0: That's a guy that might as well just retire.
1: Yeah. Spieth is just never going to get there, man.
0: I mean,
1: you don't very rarely see Auberg down the chart. He had a really rough day. Rory had a miserable day.
0: Yeah. He's trying to come back out there right now. Still trying to, or is he finished?
1: I mean, from what I saw earlier, again, like, just see where he's at. But he's way down the list. I think he was two over last time. Yeah, he's two over.
0: Okay.
1: Yeah.
0: How many holes he got left to play?
1: He's done.
0: He's done? He's done. Okay.
1: Tees off at 4:09 a.m. if you want to watch Rory.
0: There you go.
1: Before the sun comes up.
0: So I'm going to go DeChambeau, Fleetwood.
1: Victor Hovland.
0: Mm-hmm.
1: And, Fleetwood. Fleetwood does kind of stick out to me. I'm going to go John Rahm.
0: There you go. All right. Question.
1: Both guys will be over par by this time tomorrow.
0: Question number two, Van Atten's LA5. Steve, if I gave you the ability to change one grade that you gave in the state of the programs, is there a school that you now think you graded too harshly?
1: No.
0: Okay. I like it.
1: I'm standing by every single one of them. No. I've actually gone over this, and this is ridiculous. I've gone over this in my head quite a bit. Because it's a responsibility.
0: Mm-hmm. We take it seriously.
1: Yeah, I mean, you could grade us. I mean, I don't even give us like a D. I mean, you can give my hosting a D. You can give my producing an F. So that's cool. I mean, if you want to come back and grade live at five, and I'd be fine with that. Mm-hmm. If you want to turn the tables,
0: the KBA did grade live at five.
1: Oh, yeah, that's true.
0: I will say that
1: the schools didn't get to.
0: No.
1: So. I stand by it, man, across the board, right? And here's the thing, and I know it always comes back to this. Ohio County, instead of complaining about it across the board, should thank me.
0: Yeah, you give them.
1: Because we've been talking about Ohio County for a month, right? Yes. I mean, it's almost a month now, and we're still talking about it. Like, Is that what you're trying to get me to do, change that grade?
0: No.
1: Is that what this question's getting
0: I was
1: towards?
0: Not even thinking. I was just, in general, did you know, could it be I graded this team I gave me the A minus. It should have been an A plus. Let me do it again.
1: I mean, because let's talk about it.
0: No.
1: Because football right now is in the worst place it's been in that school's history. Now, it's going to get better. I'm 100% sure of that.
0: Yes.
1: Caleb Farkas is on board, right? You got my guy.
0: That's worth three wins by itself, isn't it?
1: Yeah, I mean, love the coaching hire. You know,
0: it had nothing to do with Ohio County. Don't read into that.
1: Right.
0: I'm just talking about in general.
1: Well, I just thought
0: anybody.
1: Their soccer programs are a little lower where they have been. Volleyball's got a whole new staff. You kind of clean house.
0: Basketball's
1: there.
0: Lower.
1: Girls basketball's lower. Boys basketball had a bounce back year, but still, eliminated.
0: Lost in the first round of the region.
1: No disrespect.
0: Got embarrassed in the first round of the region.
1: Well, Riggins would tell you that.
0: Oh, yeah, he will tell you that.
1: I'm treading lightly there. I'm a Riggins guy. And in the spring sports, baseball.
0: Didn't get out of the district.
1: I mean, it came up. Don't get me wrong. It was real down. And then it came up, made a right step. Softball. I mean, I'm standing by. That's a firm, solid C for me.
0: Okay.
1: And that's the only one
0: that you think
1: the one
0: even?
1: I went over and over and over.
0: Okay.
1: I'm fine with it. I'm cool with it.
0: So if I told you that the two high scores were Meade and Henderson,
1: yeah,
0: you would live with that?
1: Meade may be one that, because I feel like they got great. I just look at Meade fondly. So they definitely, I'm biased a little bit towards Meade.

0: grade. So okay. Maybe I gave him an A out of haste. But I looked over it. I think it's at worst an A minus.
1: If B+. I asked you without looking off the top of your head, if you take all the programs, which was 15 total because it was 14 third region schools and Henderson that we graded.
0: Yeah.
1: Who had the worst overall grade between me, you, and Dave? Would you know that school?
0: Not without looking at Muhlenberg.
1: No, actually not.
0: Butler.
1: No.
0: Oh.
1: There was only one school that got across the board D pluses. All three of us.
0: Oh. Man, who was it? Who am I missing?
1: And it's based on expectations.
0: Yeah.
1: Hancock County.
0: Oh. Yeah. It is down.
1: Other than football and softball and girls softball.
0: Right. They're carrying the mail. Those are two kind of marquee sports too, though. So that there is that. But yeah, everything else needs improvement.
1: Boys basketball needs, you know, and then girls basketball is not where it's been.
0: Yeah.
1: Baseball is nowhere near where it's been. Mm. So yeah, that was the lowest score. That was the only school that got a D's across the board for all three. But it's a school that if you take out the four city schools and maybe Muhlenberg, I think its expectations are right up as high as anybody's in the region.
0: I agree with that, yeah.
1: Like, traditionally, yeah. Look at what baseball has done. Yeah. Football has gone to a state championship game, has been very competitive in their districts year in and year out.
0: Yeah.
1: You know, boys basketball. So some of this on the grades, you also have to look at, hey, we have bigger expectations than other schools.
0: Yeah, I'm ready to let these grades go. Let's move. Let's get some results on the field.
1: Me too. Yeah. Number LA, and it'll probably be Monday when that graphic goes out
0: because I
1: forgot. Big congratulations to Dime's brother. He's in Michigan right now with his brother's wedding.
0: Oh, well, that's...
1: So he's not going to get a graphic out for us for tomorrow. Because
0: we're making AI graphics.
1: There you go.
0: I'm just kidding.
1: He's up there.
0: Hammered for
1: he's
0: that.
1: Up there with that weather and the all the fires that are in Canada that are blowing down into Michigan and making the air quality terrible.
0: Yeah, Dime, we got to have Dime back soon because he's a vital cog to what we do here.
1: Yes, 100%. Question number 3, Van Adden's LA 5. Which MLB division leader in each league? Well, give me one in each league right now. Who's leading? That does not win their division by the end of the year.
0: Well, I destroyed the Phillies yesterday. They're winning the division.
1: They are. The Braves are not winning that division.
0: I think the Phillies are winning the division.
1: So the Braves are one.
0: I mean, some of it's going to depend on the moves of the deadline, too. If the Phillies don't make any major moves with their pitching staff, they may not win the division. I mean, but the way they've pushed, they got it down to 2 games, I think it is now. I think they catch them.
1: I think they win that division. Unless
0: I say
1: the Braves
0: that lightly too, man, because I'm not trying to brag on the Phillies. I still believe they're not a threat in the National League.
1: Here's my question. Does Philadelphia go out and try to sign Scrubel for a 2-month rental?
0: Nah. Maybe. I don't know. If Dombrowski's on his way out, he may just
1: who gets
0: sell
1: Scrubel?
0: Everybody. Dodgers. I mean, why not?
1: There you go.
0: I mean, it's just,
1: give up a couple of prospects.
0: When all bets are off, just bet on the Dodgers. Right. It should be the Yankees.
1: So you got, they should. But I don't think the Yankees' problem is not pitching for the most part. Yeah. It's bullpen.
0: Yeah.
1: Their bullpen's god awful.
0: Phillies could use him, but man, that would be nuts. That would be insane. You have Sanchez, Wheeler, Lizardo.
1: If you're
0: Scoogle.
1: Somebody like the White Sox and or the A's.
0: That might make them a contender. I don't know. Maybe the more I think about it, I'm kind of getting on board with it. I'd give you Andrew Painter today.
1: You're going to have to give us some high-level prospects.
0: Painter's
1: for
0: number
1: a 2-month
0: one prospect. Row. Number one prospect. He brought him up, and he was terrible.
1: Okay.
0: But he's coming off Tommy John.
1: So you got the Braves in the National League. Give me an American League team.
0: I'll give
1: that
0: you two in the National. The Yankees are going to win the division over the Rays.
1: Unless they make some moves. Listen, the Yankees are not going unless they make some moves.
0: Judge will be back in August.
1: Nah, I don't know about that.
0: I mean, if that does hinge on Judge coming back. Yeah. I don't know that I could. I still think they probably do.
1: I don't say he could be back in August. He hasn't even started baseball activities yet.
0: I'm thinking like mid-August, though.
1: I'm thinking maybe September.
0: Yeah, I'm taking the Yankees.
1: Okay.
0: And I'm taking Seattle over the Rangers.
1: Okay. I like that. Yeah, so there's two in that one. Brewers win that division in the Central.
0: Yeah, the Brewers are probably the second best team. Not probably. They are the second.
1: No, they'll choke in the playoffs. All right. Question number 4, LA 5, Van Adden's LA 5. Right now, let's give me your preseason before any games are played, even preseason games played, your offensive and defensive Rookie of the Year in the NFL.
0: Offense is a little harder, right? Everybody's going Love. I mean, he plays for a really bad team with no QB. Like, you can build a key on him. So I don't love that. I don't love that spot for him. I don't love Tate. I thought, you know, in Nashville, Mendoza, does he play even? I don't know.
1: No.
0: I'm going to go off the beaten path. I'm going to give you a name that I think wins it in a runaway.
1: Okay.
0: Mekhi Lemon, Philadelphia Eagles. He's jumping in a spot vacated by A.J. Brown. That offense is ready to roll. You're going to be playing opposite of Devonta Smith. Yeah, I think that's he's in the best fit. I love that kid coming out in the draft, mm-hmm. and he landed in a great spot. Low
1: because
0: key.
1: Steelers screwed up. Right.
0: Called him beforehand.
1: Didn't get things. Yeah. Didn't get all the I's and T's. I's dotted and T's Lemon. Crossed.
0: Okay. Yeah, and on the you know, if he could stay healthy side of things, a team that I'm really bullish on, it hurts me to say this because this kind of makes me vomit in my mouth a little bit, is the Saints. I think they're trending in the right direction. I like their quarterback, and I like their coach. And they're out of salary cap misery, but Jordan Tyson is a name. I think without the injuries, I think he's a top 7-8 pick. He ended up going 9. So, I mean, there it is. They believe he's going to be healthy. They picked him in the top 10. So Jordan Tyson is a name. But I'm taking Lemon. If you made me bet on it today, that's who I'm betting on.
1: And that's your offensive. Give me your defensive.
0: I've been saying this since draft night.
1: Mm-hmm.
0: I thought he was the steal of the first round. I'm standing by it. Reuben Bain.
1: I like that Tampa pick. Bay. I'm going to go Caleb Downs.
0: That's fair, too.
1: I think he's
0: Downs or Lawrence.
1: I think he's going to have a monster year for Dallas and then in the safety.
0: I agree with that. I do, too. It would not surprise me. I love the Downs pick, and I love the Reuben Bain pick.
1: Caleb Downs to me was the second best pick in the entire draft of the NFL.
0: I could see him being a Hamilton.
1: I'm talking about I'm talking about when I say second best pick, not the second best pick of baseball. I think if you had me rate players 1 to 50 of who were the best player, don't take positions out of it, just the best football players. Caleb Downs was number 2 on the entire board behind Jeremiah Love.
0: I think that's accurate. I don't have a beef with that. Yeah, no, I just think in Tampa, though, like I think putting him out there on the edge, Bain, sometimes a pass rusher can get a little bit more love. You know,
1: oh, yeah.
0: If he comes out and puts up like 12 sacks.
1: Playing safety.
0: You don't get love at safety, man. Unless Harrison Smith had the best top 5 career of any safety that's ever played the game, and no one ever talks about him.
1: Well, so I mean, unless you get a bunch of interceptions – or you also blitz a lot and get some sacks, which Smith did. I mean, the numbers, it's kind of like saying, I mean, for years and years and years, people would tell you Anthony Munoz, other than Jerry Rice, was the best football player playing in that time frame. But he played left tackle. Like, what kind of stats can you look at?
0: Right.
1: Or a guy like Joe Thomas, who played in Cleveland, may have been the best football player of his year at any position, of any player. But he played left tackle. You just can't look at the stats.
0: Yeah. I mean, what about Arvell Reese and the Giants? I mean, kind of fell into their lap. I don't love Bailey. We're going to find out for the Jets.
1: I think Styles. Bailey was a pick that where he's such
0: combine,
1: a tweener.
0: You combine Styles with that coaching staff there in Washington. I love some of the free agent pickups mm-hmm. there. I think Washington's flying a little bit under the radar. It all hinges on can Jaden Daniels stay healthy. What about Mansoor Delane? He got drafted by KC. He's jumping right into the Trent McDuffie spot.
1: Say this, though.
0: There's a lot of guys on defense that will be making a huge
1: impact. I think it's tougher for corners in today's football to come in and make the instant impact they did of guys like that came in like a Daryl Green or a Deion Sanders or, you know, a Revis Island because the rules are so pro offense now.
0: Right. There's still some pretty darn
1: good there are corners. Some good lockdown corners, but I still think even they're a step down of what we're used to seeing based on the rules. Not the talent level, but just how the game is played now.
0: Yeah, I just think the reason why I go to Delane is because if the defense does respond for KC and they do bounce back, I think he'll be a big reason why. So there'll be obviously everybody, the media loves KC. I mean, what are we talking about? I mean, if he has like an average year, he's going to be in the conversation.
1: Yeah. Van Adden's LA 5 question number 5. Steve, you and I kind of bandied around with the new live stream era that we're in now.
0: Yeah.
1: Of bringing back the old Forecasters Club.
0: Yeah.
1: All right. Which was Steve Ball, Weber, those guys.
0: Jerry Weber.
1: Those things were awesome. That show, yeah. I grew up watching that show.
0: 100%.
1: On Channel 2.
0: Yeah.
1: Loved it.
0: Sports Warehouse. I think
1: we need it. Yes.
0: Weber's Meats. Yeah.
1: The guy that owned the Briar Patch.
0: Yeah.
1: I think I have to go back and look at his name. I have it written down. But so if we were to bring this back.
0: Yeah.
1: All right. if we did it and we brought it back with super fans.
0: Right.
1: But I don't think we'd do it. We'd probably do it back with businesses again.
0: Yeah, but looking at it from a business standpoint. Right.
1: But if we did super fans, give me the one super fan from each school that would have to be on the Forecasters Club.
0: See, I don't know. Like, and those super fans really jump out off the page to me. I will say that I have to give full credit to that whole deal to Dave. Because Dave, when he was still here before you came, they almost kicked that thing off. Mm-hmm. You know, it was like a timing where it was like right there in between seasons or whatever, and then we never did get it off the ground. But this would be a great thing to bring back.
1: I'm like, really looking at, like, and listen, if you're a business out there you're listening, we're really seriously thinking about, or I am thinking about, bringing the Forecasters Club back. We would put it on live stream. Yeah. It would be live streamed. You'd have a show once a week that we would live stream picking. It'd only be through football season.
0: Yeah. Just
1: be football. Picking football games.
0: Yeah.
1: And that way it gets like me and you off. It gets all the, you know, because we already have our show at 5 where we're picking our games.
0: I just want them to talk. And I always thought that was super entertaining. And
1: yes.
0: And it's a great way for your business to, we still remember, right? Yes. I mean, we still remember the business.
1: Yeah. Weber's Meats and
0: come on, and Sports Briarhouse and Briar Hat. We remember all that. Yeah. I mean, come on.
1: So if you
0: 30 years ago?
1: At least.
0: So I mean,
1: if you would be interested
0: in that spot,
1: yeah. If like you would be, chairs. I may let him host it.
0: Right. That would be incredible.
1: So if you
0: if
1: you would be interested, reach out to us and let us know that you would be interested.
0: It's a no-brainer.
1: Getting your business on the, it'll be on 102.7
0: The Green. Brubaker at the table, right?
1: Champion Ford.
0: I mean, I'm just thinking business owners around town that are charismatic and can like.
1: Carry a show like that?
0: And yeah, because we still remember those. Yes. They were great.
1: Oh, it was unreal.
0: So I think there's a lot of guys. You know, you get that barbershop talk going. See Sean, or you can get him in here. I don't know. That might be a conflict. But
1: you can't pick gangs who come out there. Hold on.
0: I picked
1: the ones that will be Catholic this week. Holding.
0: Yeah.
1: Bring that touchdown back.
0: Yeah. I can see that. But as far as super fans go, like, I'm thinking like best personalities from each school.
1: Okay. That's fine.
0: So, I mean, the thing is, like, it wouldn't work, but like, I would love to see what, like, a John Edge in that situation.
1: Oh, that would be good.
0: Like, if he's, let's just say he retired, mm-hmm. right? And then, like, we could pull, like, he could be back in picking games.
1: Randy Embry for Owensboro.
0: Yeah, like, I don't know about super fans. Like, I'm kind of disconnected from that, I guess. But, you know, like, I could see Ben Hardesty throwing down some Owensboro Catholic picks. Yeah,
1: that would be all right. Yeah, that would be good.
0: Me and Ben started broadcasting.
1: I don't know if the AD could do that now. Yeah. Now that he's moved up in the world.
0: He's going to pick them every week. He's like, Jalen Doherty, I'm going to have to tune in. You know he's picking
1: Catholic. Yeah.
0: Like, you know, it's one of those things.
1: Yeah, there's a couple. Brubaker would be a good one for Davis County.
0: Yeah.
1: That'd be kind of cool, you know, because you'd want somebody with at least some ties to each school.
0: I'm telling you, businesses, like, this is not even a sales pitch. This is a no-brainer. Like, the exposure that would bring to your business would be incredible.
1: A one-hour TV show on the live stream.
0: David texted me. We were talking today about the Mount Rushmore thing, and like, David brought it up, and I was like, man, circling back to that idea, that is just, to revive that is an incredible idea. I think the whole community would love that.
1: Well, I'm working on it.
0: Deal with us on the show.
1: There, like, you go. It'd be its own show.
0: It'd just be its own thing.
1: And we can work around your schedule. We can, you know, it could be a Wednesday.
0: It could be recorded.
1: It's going to be on the live stream. You can't record. It doesn't look as good. I mean, you can, but it's not as good.
0: We could pull it off if we had to.
1: Yeah, if we had to. But
0: I got a text on the Green River Area Federal Credit Union text line that says, if Amber really loved me, there's no way she would let me wear a cowboy hat. And that did not come from Chris.
1: I mean, here's the thing I would say is, I mean, no, because she's a Cowboy fan.
0: Yeah, I'm not really wearing a cowboy.
1: Maybe you need a big.
0: Get one with a big feather.
1: Get
0: you
1: a big 10-gallon hat.
0: I'd wear it. Just like a huge.
1: Yeah, yeah. Those big ones. We got to take another break.
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0: 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Stephen A. Turner, Vic Evans here on a very relaxed, they're all relaxed, who am I kidding? We're talking about Live at 5 as we got about 5 minutes left. I was going to get into top, the AP puts out this thing every year where they vote on, number one, they vote on quarterbacks, running backs, receivers. They also voted on
1: coaches.
0: On coaches, yeah.
1: Can, before, I know we'll talk about Taylor tomorrow, but it has to be, is McVay number one?
0: Mm-mm. No, no.
1: If he's any lower than three, then just throw the list away.
0: You'll find out. Tune in tomorrow. Actually, you can just Google it, but you can tune in tomorrow, and we'll talk about the breakdowns. They've already put out the running backs and receivers as well as the coaches. There'll be another one released tomorrow, so I'll throw that one on there.
1: Okay.
0: And then we'll do our Mount Rushmore, and that'll be the book of the show. So, you know, I'm going to save that for tomorrow.
1: I'm looking forward to I'm looking forward to the whole Mount Rushmore tomorrow, and then I'm sure that Dave will be on the show with me Monday because you'll be off working.
0: Yeah,
1: I'm sure he'll give us his thoughts on what we did on the Mount Rushmore, where we were right, where we were wrong, and then maybe we'll make some a big announcement about the Forecasters Club coming back. Who knows? It may go that fast.
0: That'd be great. The phone's already blowing up here.
1: I mean, yeah, if you want to get on the show, you better let us know.
0: Very limited spots, so
1: three or four. That's about it.
0: I don't even know if it's official yet, but you go ahead and call us, and we'll see what we can do. Man, I did have something there at the end of the LA 5. I saw where LeBron said he's not ready to make a decision yet. So I circle back to this and just wonder, is this hype machine being driven more by the media, or is LeBron really in a position to make a realistic impact on a team?
1: No, this is media driven. I think LeBron, wherever he goes, is going to be, even with the Lakers last year, he was still second fiddle. Like this,
0: no. Yeah, that's fine.
1: This is not him deciding to take his talents to South Beach.
0: No, years ago.
1: That's
0: not really what I'm saying.
1: The dude's a 43-year-old guy.
0: Is he a guy though? Hold on now. Is he a guy that can be put on a team to help put them over the hump?
1: No.
0: Name me a team.
1: If he goes to Philly, do you like Philly over Boston or New York?
0: Yeah.
1: I don't.
0: Yeah, man. I mean, yeah, the roster's solid. They just beat Boston. What are we talking about?
1: Okay.
0: And they took one of Boston's best players and put him on their roster.
1: Right.
0: And then they would add LeBron to that. Absolutely better than Boston on paper.
1: Don't win. Philly don't win
0: it. I mean, New York, I mean, yeah, to be the man, you got to beat the man, but it certainly closes the gap. I mean, they would be better with LeBron than without him. And, I mean, they have a better shot. I think Philly is the best landing spot for him. I would love to see him on the Wolves. I think he would be a perfect fit for what they do. The problem is with the Wolves is you're not getting any, even with LeBron or without LeBron, it's still OKC in San Antonio.
1: Right.
0: He's never going to, there's a 0% chance LeBron's going to Minneapolis.
1: None.
0: It's
1: not like him going to Memphis.
0: No. But Philly is a big market. I could see that. That's where I want him to go is Philly.
1: I want him to go to Golden State, and just because of.
0: That doesn't move the needle at all,
1: though. Well, you say that, but I will say this, and I know it's different, but just the interaction and the basketball ability between Curry and LeBron that you saw in the Olympics, you get a whole season of that. I do believe Golden State could be a team that could pull in. Now, can they beat both? No, but I do believe there's a team that could pull an upset here or there.
0: Yeah, if I'm LeBron, I want to go to a team where I can like make a difference, make them a contender. Miami is another team that. I mean, I don't know. I feel like the Knicks are obviously the team at the top of the East, but it's not like written in stone, right? I mean, they're going to be the favorite for sure, but they're gettable. I mean, I think
1: everybody in the East is gettable.
0: Yeah, I mean, it's not beyond the realm of possibility that he could go to Miami and with Giannis, and it's a little bit older though. That's why I like Philly. I think they're a little bit younger. I think that's a primetime spot.
1: All you're going to have in Philly if he goes there is him breaking down and also the center breaking down every 2 minutes.
0: So that's Van Atten's number six.
1: Mm-hmm.
0: Van Atten's number seven.
1: Okay.
0: Is Little House on the Prairie a female show?
1: No, there's no such thing as female
0: show. The original Little House on the Prairie?
1: Yeah, I watched some of it. I mean,
0: like my family. I
1: mean, first of all, there wasn't a lot to watch on TV whenever we were that age.
0: Right, so I've been getting demolished for watching the new Little House on the Prairie.
1: Now, I haven't watched the new one.
0: To be clear, the new one is on Netflix, so I was very concerned about the direction it was going to go.
1: Like, yes.
0: Very wholesome original, right? Like, it had a very good message. Every episode was
1: kind of like when they remade the Dukes of Hazzard movie.
0: Oh, God. Don't even get me started, right? So you think Netflix gets their hands on it. You're a little concerned, mm-hmm. right?
1: Is it good?
0: It started good. I don't know, man. I'm on the fence.
1: Would you consider Grey's Anatomy to be a female? See, I got hooked on that one time where I watched like the first 10 seasons.
0: I mean, I watched it too, but it was a female. It was geared towards females, though. Like, it just was.
1: Okay.
0: But most men watched it with their wives, I would think. Or I don't know. Like, I might just watch it by myself. I don't know. Chris watched it.
1: He also watched
0: Dawson's Creek, which is a female show.
1: That's his favorite show
0: of all time.
1: Last
0: jab I got. We'll see you tomorrow.
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11: Is on ESPN. Francisco Alvarez with his 10th home run of the season off Aaron Nola. Mets leading the Phillies 1-0 in the top of the fourth inning. Major League Baseball will have its earliest opening day ever in 2027. It'll be on March 27th. Just one game on, televised that night on Netflix. The matchup to be determined. The fuller, more traditional opening day is the next day, March 25th. Today marked the first public appearance for LeBron James since he decided to leave the Lakers a little more than 2 weeks ago. Appearing at FanFest in New York City, the NBA free agent acknowledged the ongoing chatter about his future without revealing where he plans to continue his career. ESPN NBA insider Sham Sharania.
12: I don't know if I'm holding my breath for an announcement this week, but I think as we get into next week, I do think this process is getting closer and closer to the end here. LeBron James has all the information that he needs to make a decision. All the GMs, the owners, the president, they've all made their pitch through Rich Paul, his agent.
11: Shams on the Pat McAfee Show. The leading LeBron contenders are the Cavaliers, Heat, 76ers, Warriors, and Timberwolves. The NBA is investigating the 4-year, $64 million deal between Gary Trent Jr. and the Bucks for possible salary cap circumvention. Jackson Super has the lead at the Open Championship at 5-under. Defending champion Scottie Scheffler is 3 strokes off the lead. Rory McIlroy is 7 back at golf's final major of the year. NHL forward Connor McMichael signed a 6-year, $40 million contract with the Blues.
13: 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Coming up Friday, we continue our ESPN Radio Rank'em series with the top five overrated teams. Which fan base will I upset with my list? 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